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1: The Carolina Panthers look to keep the momentum going this Sunday at Huntington Bank Stadium in downtown Cleveland. 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

0: I'm sitting here with Dr. Belton today. How you doing today, Dr. Belton?
1: I'm doing great today.
0: And we're going to be talking about sleep apnea today.
1: Oh, boy, this is a great subject that I really love to talk about.
0: So tell me a little bit about sleep apnea. What is it?
1: Okay, you hear a lot about it these days on the news and stuff. It's obstructive sleep apnea is what it's called. And obstructive sleep apnea means when you sleep, then your airway gets closed off and your oxygen levels fall. So an apnea event is when your oxygen falls. There's actually two things that happen in an event like that. When the airway closes off for more than 10 seconds, your oxygen levels fall. We're normally somewhere around 96, 97% oxygen. We fall below 90%. They consider that an apnea episode. So when we get tested, they'll tell you how many episodes you have per hour. We've had people that have had as many as 70 or 80 episodes per hour. Obviously, they're not breathing. Along with that comes a lot of excessive daytime sleepiness. People fall asleep in their cars. People can't stay awake to watch television. One of the classic signs of sleep apnea is excessive daytime sleepiness. There are several types of apnea, and so you have to actually get tested to find out whether you're a snorer or you got apnea. There's central sleep apnea, which is a whole different scenario where your brain actually forgets to breathe versus obstructive when the tongue falls up back and your airway closes off.
0: So tell me, how does sleep apnea affect someone's health?
1: That's the real complication with sleep apnea is that there's a huge risk factor for other things. Type 2 diabetes is aggravated by sleep apnea, the lack of sleep. We also see people with an increased risk of stroke, heart attack, hypertension, inability to lose weight because along with it, not sleeping well, too. Like I said, excessive daytime sleepiness. 100,000 accidents a year are caused by people falling asleep at the wheel. And these people mostly have some kind of apnea event where they're not sleeping. They're sleeping maybe 2-3 hours a night. Although they're in the bed 8 hours, they don't sleep that much. So if it goes untreated, the latest studies are showing you can lose as much as 10 years out of your life for untreated severe sleep apnea. So it has to be treated. It's not one of those things you can ignore.
0: Mm. Is there a difference between people who snore and people who have sleep apnea?
1: Yes, it certainly is. About 20% of the population are primary snorers. They just snore. And they don't, oxygen levels don't fall. They don't have any problems. They sleep fine. But out of that, there's about half of those people actually have an apnea event where they stop breathing. Usually you don't know the difference. You're asleep. Most people that snore don't know they snore. And one of the things we do have a partner evaluation sheet, which is very effective at determining whether or not you've got apnea or you're snoring. Partner usually hears you gasping, breathing, stopping breathing for a long time. You wake up with a sore side where you've been elbowed all night. That's a good classic sign that you've got apnea or a loud snore. But if you are a snorer, then you need to get tested.
0: So that kind of leads into a question I was thinking. I was going to ask, what are some common signs that you or your partner may have sleep apnea?
1: I said the first one for a partner is loud snoring is not normal, especially when they're flat on their back. It's going to get louder and louder. So many times I've had scenarios where, couples are sleeping in different bedrooms. It's a classic. If you're sleeping in the other bedroom, your partner probably has sleep apnea. The other things you see are, we call excessive daytime sleepiness. If you can't sit down at night and watch a television show without falling asleep in the chair, you can't ride as a passenger in a car for more than an hour without falling asleep. Those are usually signs that you've got some kind of excessive daytime sleepiness. Those are the kind of things that we look for and we ask about before we start screening people for sleep apnea.
0: And what are some ways that you can treat sleep apnea?
1: So the classic way to treat sleep apnea is a CPAP machine. A CPAP machine is essentially a box that blows air. It can either blow it up your nose or a full face mask, nose and mouth. As it blows, then it opens your airway, then they crank up the pressure on this thing until the airway stays open. I liken it to the wind blowing through the window and the curtains stand back. If it blows enough, then curtains will stay back. And so they put you in this CPAP machine and they titrate it by cranking up the pressure. until the airway stays open. It's very effective. It works. Unfortunately, the biggest problem we see with CPAP is nobody wants to wear it. And it's not real sexy to wear. It's very uncomfortable to wear. If you have to get up, go to the bathroom, you got to unhook it. You got to put it back together. So once we got into this 6-7 years ago, I just began to ask people that had CPAP machines, do you wear it? And the numbers are pretty poor. Maybe 25% of the people that have a CPAP machine actually wear it. Mm-hmm. And those who wear it say, not most nights, some nights, an insurance, designation for wearing it is 4 hours a night, 5 nights a week. Well, that's totally not effective. Mm-hmm. So a CPAP will work, but not many people wear it.
0: So you guys actually offer another solution.
1: Yeah. So what we do is, and I call my niche the people that can't and won't. People that can't wear a CPAP machine or just won't wear it. Half the people I talk to just won't even try it. I'm not even trying that thing. I'm just not doing it. So we offer an oral appliance. An oral appliance goes over your upper and lower teeth, snaps in, pulls your lower jaw forward. When the jaw comes forward, the tongue comes forward, holds the airway open. When you fall asleep, the tongue can't fall back, can't obstruct the airway. And so we sleep really well with these, with the oral appliance in. I haven't had any compliance issues with it. It takes a couple of weeks to get used to wearing it, but the compliance is almost 100% with what we're doing with it. The appliance is made, placed in there, and then we actually what we call titrate, which is monitor how far forward we need to pull the lower jaw in order to get the airway open. So that takes a couple of weeks to get it adjusted properly. Once it's adjusted properly, we generally check it about once a year. Things that can change that are weight gain. Obviously, gaining weight creates a smaller airway. So weight gain, we tell people if they gain or lose more than 10 pounds, they need to call us. We might need to adjust it. But most people, I have not had anybody yet that's not been able to wear it. I've been wearing one for 5 years. I would not sleep without mine.
0: So if people are interested in, you know, finding out if they have sleep apnea, and like you said, a lot of people just have absolutely no interest in the CPAP, how would they go about the sleep appliance?
1: Okay, the first thing you got to do is you've got to be tested. So it's a little tricky. North Carolina laws makes it so that I cannot prescribe a sleep test for you. Only a physician. I'm a dentist. Only a physician can prescribe a sleep test. So we've got to get that done. You can either go through your primary care, or we can do an online testing. We have a group that does online telemed, and they can do it online. They'll send you the stuff. They'll test you, and they'll do it online. You've got to know. You got to know, are you a primary snorer? If you are, I actually make a snore appliance for people that's a lot cheaper and a lot easier for people that are just primary snorers. Mm-hmm. But people that have sleep apnea and oxygen levels falling, that's not going to be effective enough. So you've got to get tested. It's a medical procedure. It's not a dental procedure. Mm-hmm. So in our office, then we do free consultations. And then what we do is we hook you up with the online testing, and that gets done. Once the diagnosis is made by a board certified sleep physician, they turn the results over to us, and then we can go from there and treat you.
0: Okay. And are the appliances covered under dental insurance or medical insurance?
1: Not dental insurance. Like I said, it's a medical device. Mm-hmm. And so it's filed through your medical insurance.
0: So if people get set up with a CPAP or with a sleep appliance and they use it like they should, is sleep apnea something that can go away?
1: Unfortunately not. Sleep apnea is not curable. It's treatable. So losing weight can make it better, but it will not make it go away. CPAP machine treats the condition, and while you're wearing the CPAP machine, your oxygen levels stay up. But if you quit wearing the CPAP machine, then you're right back to where you started. But gaining weight is actually going to make it worse. So losing some weight can help, certainly help you sleep better and help and with the device or the CPAP, but it will not go away.
0: Well, this is something that I feel like it's not really talked about often. So do you think that people would be surprised with the amount of people that actually do have sleep apnea?
1: Oh, yeah, certainly. It's become more and more prevalent in the news this day and age. But the statistics are like there's 80 million people in the U.S. that are undiagnosed with sleep apnea. So there's a lot of people out there. The classic sleep apnea that you hear, older males, bigger than an 18-inch neck. So it pretty much is diagnostic. If you're over 50, you got an 18-inch neck and you're a male, you almost always have sleep apnea. But what happens as we get older, the throat tissues, the muscles and all that become more lax like they do the rest of our body. And so the airway closes off easier. So the older you get, the more at risk you get. Actually, postmenopausal women almost are at the same risk as men after menopause because of the same kind of issues.
0: And see, people don't know that, I don't think. So this is why you come in today, so people can learn this information.
1: Yeah, and you know, 7-8 years ago, I didn't know anything about it either. Found out I had sleep apnea, mainly because my physician asked me, how do you sleep at night? Mm-hmm. That was the only question she asked. And I said, well, 4 or 5 hours a night. And she goes, well, that's not normal.
0: Yeah.
1: Like many people, I thought that was normal.
0: Yeah.
1: You know, there's all those people out there, I don't need much sleep. They think they can go on 5 or 6 hours of sleep, but you really can't for your health. And the older we get, obviously, the worse it gets.
0: Yeah. Well, is there anything else you'd like to add about sleep apnea or any treatment or anything like that today?
1: You know, the main thing is you just need to know. So many of these smartwatches today will actually monitor your oxygen levels. So I've got a friend that has his watch. He monitors our device by his watch, and he tells me that he can tell when his oxygen levels go below 90% just using his smartwatch.
0: Wow.
1: Some things that do aggravate it, I will say, unfortunately, are caffeine and alcohol are two things that aggravate your sleep apnea, and eating late. So be eating an hour or so before you go to bed. All those things can make it worse. Mm-hmm. So those are kind of things you can do at home, just kind of make yourself at least sleep better by doing those things. Not going to solve your sleep apnea, but sure will get you a lot better night's sleep.
0: Well, listen, I thank you so much for coming in and talking to me about this today. I think this is going to be helpful information for a lot of people. You know, anytime you want to come and talk about sleep apnea, we're all ears here.
1: Thanks for the opportunity. This has become a real passion for me to try to help people. It's really just a way to give back and help people that don't know they have a problem and they're not willing to wear that CPAP. Then you need some help, I'm willing to help you.
0: And do you want to leave a phone number to your office in case anybody's interested in a sleep appliance?
1: Yeah, if you can call the office, it's 252-937-7878. Call and ask for Amy. Amy does all our sleep coordinating. She'll do the initial consultation for you. She's got more information than I do. She'll talk you through the whole thing. And one thing about it is she's going to walk you, handhold you through every step of this thing. There's not going to be any doubt where you are in the process. And she'll walk you through the whole thing, so it'll be a pretty smooth and easy transition.
0: Well, that sounds good. Thank you again for coming in, and I hope you have a great day.
1: Thank you for having me.

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I'm not tired of man. Yes, I am.

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Carolina Panthers look to keep the momentum going this Sunday at Huntington Bank Stadium in downtown Cleveland. The Panthers take on the Cleveland Browns. The pregame show starts at noon with the kickoff at 1. 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

The Carolina Panthers look to keep the momentum going this Sunday at Huntington Bank Stadium in downtown Cleveland. The Panthers take on the Cleveland Browns. The pregame show starts at noon with the kickoff at 1. 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

The Carolina Panthers look to keep the momentum going this Sunday at Huntington Bank Stadium in downtown Cleveland. The Panthers take on the Cleveland Browns. The pregame show starts at noon with the kickoff at 1. 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

The Carolina Panthers look to keep the momentum going this Sunday at Huntington Bank Stadium in downtown Cleveland. The Panthers take on the Cleveland Browns. The pregame show starts at noon with the kickoff at 1. 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
1: When we speak, sometimes the right words are hard to find. 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

The Carolina Panthers look to keep the momentum going this Sunday at Huntington Bank Stadium in downtown Cleveland. The Panthers take on the Cleveland Browns. The pregame show starts at noon with the kickoff at 1. 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

The Carolina Panthers look to keep the momentum going this Sunday at Huntington Bank Stadium in downtown Cleveland. The Panthers take on the Cleveland Browns. The pregame show starts at noon with the kickoff at 1. 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
1: What's going on, everybody?
2: Hey, man, it's going about to be quick time, man. We better go ahead and get that drink, man.
1: Let's go to the beach.
2: Come on, man.
1: Let's go to the
2: beach. Hey, what you want, vodka? You want gin? What you want? What you want? What you
1: want?
2: I tell you what. I tell you, all my friends in here, man. I'm about ready to get down now.
0: So, Ashley's a tequila man. Let's get him.
2: Is that what he is? Come on now.
0: Let's do some shots.
2: Yeah, I gotta mix a little something with that stuff. You know what, I'll tell you something else. You gotta make sure you eat something now. Make sure you eat something. Otherwise, you're gonna pay for it in the morning.
0: We should be okay.
2: Okay. Well, I'll tell you what now. Hey, some of my other friends finally got here, man. Okay, the party's about to get started. Hey, what's up, man? How you doing?
0: Hey!
2: Hey, nigga Randy over there, man.
1: What's that on that lazy Susan?
2: Uh-oh.
1: They got the six pimps.
2: Hey, you think she'll talk to me like that one over there?

0: KTO Network.
1: The following is an exclusive presentation of the Carolina Panthers and the National Football League. Yeah! Two states, one team. This is the National Football League, and these are your Carolina Panthers.
2: Running for his life, and he's sacked! Intercepted, picked off by Carolina. Touchdown, Panthers!
1: There's 1 hour until kickoff in the National Football League.
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Let's go cruising down Ocean Boulevard with the one and only Band of Oz. They've been cruising down Ocean Boulevard since 1982, but been the Band of Oz since 1967. How about that? Yeah, what a career. And they're still going strong. One of the best bands you're going to find, the Band of Oz. Here's Jackie Moore.

0: One of the nicest guys you'll ever meet in the beach music industry, not to mention one of the most talented human beings I've ever met. What a singer, what a horn player. R. Mark Black, old time Saturday night, right here on this Sunday evening.
1: I love you. 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

The Showman, and it will stand. It will. Carolina Beach music will stand, too. Going strong. Getting ready for the CBMA Awards coming up second weekend of November down in North Myrtle Beach. What a great time it's going to be. If you've not made your plans to be there yet, you really should. Everything kicks off on Thursday. There's bands playing on Thursday night, Friday night, Saturday during the day, Saturday night. Then the big award show on Sunday and the after party on Sunday evening down at the Spanish Galleon and Hodo's Beach Club. I promise it's going to be a good time. You got any questions about that weekend? Hit me up. I'll talk to you about it. I'd love to see you down there hanging out with us. Here's Jim Quick, Alec Rivette, and R. Mark Black.

Better Knock on Wood. That was Seal with the cover of the Eddie Floyd classic. Right here on Shawnland's Beach Jams. Not Sunrise on the Beach just yet. That's coming up in the morning at 6 o'clock. We're on Shawnland's Beach Jams tonight. Here's Dustin Akouli and Sharon Hyler back by Pocket.

0: 99.3 The Beach, WZAX, Nashville, Rocky Mount, Wilson, Tarboro. 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

sometimes love is not enough. You know, I just realized that's Sharon Hyler again and Barry Duke. I think that's three songs feature Miss Sharon Hyler already. We're just getting started. Everybody loves Sharon, though, of course, up front there with the main event band, but that song right there with Barry Duke, great job. Here's the chairman of the board, and you know what we're doing?

I get the sweetest feeling. That was Pat Christie music for you right here on Sean Lamb's Beach Jams on this Sunday evening. Hope you're doing good. If you're just joining us, thank you and welcome to the show. Yeah, always a good time here on the beach. How about one from Craig Willard and the Embers?

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You found it. 99.3 The Beach.

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Miss Candy Staten and Young Hearts. Run Free. How about one from Mike Taylor and the Holiday Band? This is their latest release, written by Mike Taylor. What a great song this is. I really like this one.

I probably should turn my mic on before I start talking to you, right? I'm in here talking to myself. That was Arthur Alexander and Anna. Go on to him. Or not. Whatever. Steve Owens and Summertime Band

That was the Inland Groove Band and Carolina Style. That's how we do things around here, Carolina Style. Here's a good one right here, This Magic Moment.

0: 99.3 The Beach, WZAX, Nashville, Rocky Mount, Wilson, Tarboro. You're on the beach. Sean Lamb's Beach Jams, Sunday nights from 5 to 9 on 99.3 The Beach. 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
1: Hour number three of Sean Lamb's Beach Jams, kicking off right now. Why don't we kick it off with a classic? It's okay with me. I hope it's okay with you. It's Willie T.

Keep on walking up a one-way street. That was Willie T. Hey, I saw a bunch of friends this weekend. I was playing down in Emerald Isle on Friday night at the E-Club and then hung out at the E-Club on Saturday with Jim Quick and the Coastline Band and all those Coastline crazies. And then down in Sneeze Ferry last night at Lorelei's, I was playing there with Ashton Leyland and The Verdict. I saw a lot of people on Friday, and I was like, what's your plans for this weekend?

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Yeah. Doesn't really feel like summer, but it's still beach music season, okay? Always beach music season, 24/7, 365, right here on 99.3 The Beach. Here's the Tams, and I finally found

That was Otis Grand and Real Good Lover right here on 99.3. What's going on across the street over there? You see it? Oh, the party going on.

Lenny O'Henry and Across the Street. You know, people ask me all the time, Sean, what's your go-to beach music song? Or what's your favorite song to shag to? Or what's a song that you've probably played more on the radio in your entire 15-year career? And if you've been listening to me for a short time or the whole time, and if you have been listening to me the whole time, thank you so much. You should know it's this song right here. I love it. Always have and always will. It's the Tramps. And Let's Hold Back the Night.

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All I want to do is dance, dance, dance. Well, I can attempt to dance. Not very successful at it, but I do enjoy trying to dance from time to time. Speaking of dancing, how about SOS? It was rocking and rolling down in Myrtle Beach this past week for fall migration. I saw so many videos. Spanish Galleon was packed every show. Saw some shows from Harold's that were packed. Just people down there having a great time and, you know, keeping the shag dance alive. That's what SOS is all about. That'll be wrapping up, and then we'll all be getting ready for the Carolina Beach Music Awards coming up second week of November. Make your plans now. I talked about it a little earlier. I'm telling you, if you love Carolina Beach music, you don't want to miss that week from Thursday through Sunday in North Myrtle Beach. It's going to be a good time. Got any questions? Get up with me. We'll talk about it. Here's a holiday band. I don't want to cry.

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